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2: You're the hottest 20 hits of this week and your favorite music from the 90s and 2000s. It all plays on one show, and that's the Electric Top 20. Hey, I'm Eric Tucker with a special invitation to join me for the next episode. Now, Cat's Eye is out on tour right now for the Wild World Tour. They're going to be in Miami and Atlanta

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Party in the day, party in my house, party on the way to the party at the park, party in the bush, party under the bridge, party at the restaurant, party at the club, party in the day, party in my house, party on the park, party in the bush, party under the bridge, party at the restaurant, party at the club, party in the day, party in my house, party on the way to

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3: Today's weather forecast expects a mix of sun and cloud, with a chance of a shower or two, mainly early. Winds northeasterly light, backing northerly late night. Today's high temperature is expected near 82 degrees Fahrenheit, with the low expected near 75 degrees Fahrenheit. The clear sky UV index forecast is marked at 6 or high. Today's sunrise is marked at 7:17 a.m., with our sunset expected at 6:56 p.m. For tomorrow's weather, we can expect long sunny spells, possible showers developing late at night, with winds northwesterly light to moderate, veering northerly late night. The high temperature expected near 82 degrees Fahrenheit, with the low expected near 75 degrees Fahrenheit. Today's weather has been brought to you by All Shores.
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3: Hey, this is Quincy with your news. Today is Wednesday, October 14th, 2026. 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The film Artificial, set to come out on December 25th of this year in the U.S., is making the rounds at film festivals. The film traces the creation of OpenAI as a nonprofit co-founded by Sam Altman and Ilya Sutskever, among others, in the rosy days when they both believed artificial intelligence would only do good for the world. It then follows the company's transformation into the beast behind ChatGPT and the growing philosophical divide between Altman, played by Andrew Garfield, and Sutskever, played by Yura Borisov. Amazon MGM Studios, who were previously set to distribute the film, didn't get into further detail as to the motivations behind its move with Artificial, though it's been widely noted that Amazon announced a $50 billion investment in OpenAI earlier this year. Reviews of the film so far are vast, including the opinions A Brilliant and Playful Docudrama from Variety.com, and this ranks among Guadagnino's best work. It's dry humor lulling us into a relaxed state of enjoyment before the sword comes down on the scary reality we're now facing, from The Hollywood Reporter. a former leader of the Southside Compton Crips gang, was found guilty of first-degree murder on August 31st for plotting the 1996 killing of Tupac Shakur near the Las Vegas Strip. Dwayne Davis was sentenced yesterday to 40 years to life in prison for orchestrating the murder of the iconic rap star. "You don't get to take a man from his family," Judge Carly Kearney said, before delivering the sentence to Davis. "You don't get to take his very life, his whole future from him, and just walk away from it. Especially when that man is Tupac Shakur." Brought to you by 59 Front Street. This has been Quincy with your news. I hope you'll have a great day.
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10: 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A National Day of Solidarity is to be held with the victims and survivors of domestic abuse tomorrow. Purple Thursday is held on the third Thursday of October during Domestic Violence Awareness Month. The event encourages individuals and organizations to wear purple and illuminate buildings the same color to honor those affected by domestic abuse and confront the silence that surrounds the issue. Purple Thursday reminds us that domestic abuse is not a private issue, but a community issue, said Tammy Richardson Augustus. She established Bermuda's inaugural Purple Thursday observance in 2023 through the empty chair installation, which she described as a powerful symbol of the silence, isolation, and loss that domestic abuse too often leaves in its wake. Purple Thursday is a call not only to remember, but to act. We have a clear duty to safeguard victims, survivors, and their children. Together, we can help build safer homes, stronger families, and healthier communities. Work starts on Sands Housing Project. The Minister of Housing and Municipalities said a tangible step was made to address housing challenges facing the island as work commenced on a development project at the former Albert Rowe site in Sands. Zane De Silva, who is also the Deputy Premier, said the scheme on Malabar Road is part of the first phase of the government's affordable housing program, which is centered on the delivery of 194 residential units across four sites. The project, which was granted planning approval in July, includes the construction of 2 3-story residential buildings, each of which would contain 12 two-bedroom units, as well as the creation of a new playground, parking, and landscaping. Funding has been secured from the Bermuda Commercial Bank, supported by a government guarantee, at a total cost of $17 million. Mr. De Silva said the project, which is being delivered by Coastal Precast Systems of Virginia, United States, was carefully designed to create a modern, attractive, sustainable residential community. He said the company will use a precast system that supports the acceleration of project delivery, improves quality control, and provides greater certainty around the project's timeline. Local contractors and service providers will play a pivotal role in the project, the minister said, which will be overseen by the Bermuda Land Management Corporation, working in tandem with the Bermuda Housing Corporation. The units will be rented at a monthly cost of $2,400 to tenants for the first 3 years, with a $100 increase planned for the following 3 years, Mr. De Silva added. The project will be undertaken in partnership with the community, he said, adding that communication with area residents will be continuous throughout the duration. 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
3: I'm Colin Besley with your sports update from Sky. Pressure's continuing to build on Manchester United head coach Michael Carrick. They lost 2-0 at Atletico Madrid in the Champions League, registering just 2 wins in 9 games across all competitions. Immediately after the defeat, United defender Lisandro Martinez lashed out at the club's hierarchy and lack of summer investment. It caught Carrick on the hop.
4: Straight after a game for me, it's not the time to talk about that interview because I've not seen it. I don't doubt the togetherness or the willingness to do things to win, so I know results-wise and it's easy to look and think there's something deeply wrong because we haven't won enough games, so I understand that.
3: Arsenal maintain their winning start in the competition in easing past Lille 3-0. Manchester City have their first home game since being found guilty of breaking Premier League financial rules when they welcome Paris Saint-Germain this evening. Before that, Liverpool are in Austria to face LASK, followed by Aston Villa against Turkish side Fenerbahce. Football fans say a landmark report on the state of club finances must be an alarm call leading to lasting change. 94% made losses last season, despite earning £9 billion. It also found 32 sides wouldn't survive more than a month without owners funding them. England can look forward to a qualification playoff final against Ukraine after taking another step closer to next summer's Women's World Cup. Serena Wiegmann's side thrashed Greece 5-0 in Leicester, 8-1 on aggregate. Scotland are also through 5-2 overall, having got past the Czech Republic 3-2. Wales will next face Norway over 2 legs after a 4-0 win against Albania, 3-0 on the night. And Northern Ireland went down 7-1 to Portugal over both games, while Republic of Ireland hammered Kazakhstan 12-0 on aggregate. Championship leaders Swansea made it 4 wins in a row with a 1-0 victory over Millwall, but the game was overshadowed by allegations of racist abuse with police investigating. And Middlesbrough kept the pressure on by getting past Stoke 3-2. And Africa's to get its first Formula One Grand Prix in about 40 years. Rwanda's been chosen to host the race from the early 2030s. A 10-year contract's been signed. That's the latest from the Sky News Centre.
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4: Hey, this is Quincy with your news. 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A National Day of Solidarity is to be held with the victims and survivors of domestic abuse tomorrow. Purple Thursday is held on the third Thursday of October during Domestic Violence Awareness Month. The event encourages individuals and organizations to wear purple and illuminate buildings the same color to honor those affected by domestic abuse and confront the silence that surrounds the issue. Purple Thursday reminds us that domestic abuse is not a private issue, but a community issue, said Tammy Richardson Augustus. She established Bermuda's inaugural Purple Thursday observance in 2023 through the Empty Chair installation, which she described as a powerful symbol of the silence, isolation, and loss that domestic abuse too often leaves in its wake. Purple Thursday is a call not only to remember, but to act. We have a clear duty to safeguard victims, survivors, and their children. Together, we can help build safer homes, stronger families, and healthier communities. Work starts on Sands Housing Project. The Minister of Housing and Municipalities said a tangible step was made to address housing challenges facing the island as work commenced on a development project at the former Albert Rowe site in Sands. Zane De Silva, who is also the Deputy Premier, said the scheme on Malabar Road is part of the first phase of the government's affordable housing program, which is centered on the delivery of 194 residential units across four sites. The project, which was granted planning approval in July, includes the construction of two three-story residential buildings, each of which would contain 12 two-bedroom units, as well as the creation of a new playground, parking, and landscaping. Funding has been secured from the Bermuda Commercial Bank, supported by a government guarantee, at a total cost of $17 million. Mr. De Silva said the project, which is being delivered by Coastal Precast Systems of Virginia, United States, was carefully designed to create a modern, attractive, sustainable residential community. He said the company will use a precast system that supports the acceleration of project delivery, improves quality control, and provides greater certainty around the project's timeline. Local contractors and service providers will play a pivotal role in the project, the minister said, which will be overseen by the Bermuda Land Management Corporation, working in tandem with the Bermuda Housing Corporation. The units will be rented at a monthly cost of $2,400 to tenants for the first 3 years, with a $100 increase planned for the following 3 years, Mr. De Silva added. The project will be undertaken in partnership with the community, he said, adding that communication with area residents will be continuous throughout the duration. 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

0: 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This is the Wake Up Call. Yours truly, DJ Fury. I got some special guests inside of Vibe right now representing Air Care. Good morning.
1: Morning, morning.
0: How are you doing today?
1: Good, thank you. Happy to be here.
0: That's good. It's been a long time.
1: It has been a minute.
0: Yeah, just put the mic a little bit closer to your face for me, please.
1: Is that better?
0: Yeah, that's much better. But we are here. First, we're going to touch on something that we've been preaching for quite a bit some time, and that is the Air Care 40th anniversary.
1: Yes.
0: Because Air Care, yep, for sure. So I just want to go over a couple things. You know, got a promotion that's ending on Halloween. So what's that about?
1: So basically, we have a promotional post pinned to the top of our Facebook page. All you have to do is like our Facebook and then comment and share that pinned post, and you're entered to win. And there are four prizes that you can win. One is a 9,000 BTU Daikin Aurora. One is an 8,000 BTU Midea U-shaped window air conditioner. Mm-hmm. And we have two Remy Ion indoor air purifiers to give away. So these are great prizes. Good price points, save you some money, and all you have to do is like us on Facebook, comment and share our promotion post, which is pinned to the top. And simple. Our Facebook is AirCare LTD.
0: That is nice and easy, simple,
1: yes.
0: Straight to the point.
1: Yes.
0: But the main reason why we're here today is to talk about October, which is Fire Prevention Month.
1: Yes, if people don't know, Friday, October 9th was actually Fire Prevention Day. So we celebrate all month long, as do a lot of people doing radio interviews or promotions and things like that. Mm-hmm. So we're here to definitely talk about this year's theme, which is charge into fire safety. Safe charging is a superpower.
2: And so that's the NFPA. So that's the National Fire Protection Association in the United States. Do this every year, and they've been doing it every year since 1922. They've been sponsoring these fire protection safety weeks to try to improve people's knowledge of fire safety and how you can make yourself, your family, and your business safe.
0: For sure. No, one is interesting at this point here, but one of the biggest things that you're seeing now from a lot of companies that are using chargers and stuff is they're telling people to make sure that you're using the correct chargers or the only chargers that specific brand is saying is okay to use. Why is that?
2: Yeah, so you definitely want to use a rated charger. There are lots of chargers on the market that have been produced very, very cheaply. They may not be certified to any kind of international standard, but you know, they will work for a while. They may work forever. You don't know. But the problem is you don't know because they haven't been certified by any company that says this charger is undergone quality
0: for sure.
2: Checks and safety checks and that kind of thing to make sure it's not going to melt or cause a fire at some point.
0: Mm-hmm. Now, what are some of those tips and tricks for people when they're using the chargers that they need to keep in mind?
2: Sure. Lithium batteries that are in your phone and most other devices these days are fairly safe, but if they've been damaged, if they've been dropped, they can occasionally leak, and that can cause a fire if they're being improperly charged or if they've been damaged. So you want to do something like put it on a hard surface. If you put it on a nice flat granite countertop or whatever, if anything does happen, that you know, solid countertop isn't going to catch fire and
0: right.
2: Spread the fire. It's also going to dissipate the heat from the battery itself. Whereas if you charge it up in a, you know, you throw it on top of your bed or something like that.
0: Everybody's famous.
2: It's going to hold the heat in. And then if it does catch fire, your bed's now going to catch fire. And that's going to spread that fire very much faster than mm-hmm. it would do if it was on a hard surface set. Mm-hmm.
0: And now, obviously, you know, we got a lot of e-bikes that are rolling around. A lot of people going to fully electric things. What are some things that they need to keep in mind with these larger batteries?
2: So, the large batteries actually do store a tremendous amount of energy. If they do catch fire, you know, that fire will increase in size pretty rapidly. What you don't want to do is make sure, don't charge it. Well, ideally, you know, if you can, charge it outside. If you've got a covered area outside somewhere like that, charge it up there. But don't charge it in your egress route. So if you've got a stairwell, this has happened tragically in places where people have been charging the stairwell from their, you know, second floor down to the ground floor, and that battery catches fire, they now have no way to get out of their house.
0: Mm.
2: Don't charge it by your front door. Charge it somewhere where it's out of the way so that you can still leave your house if
0: safely
2: this thing does actually catch fire.
0: For sure. Now, four principles of fire. It's something that you learn in primary school, but it's probably something that we forget as we become adults. What are the four principles of fire?
2: You've got your fuel, you've got your air, and you've got your heat, is the fire triangle, and then there's a chemical reaction causes the actual fire, essentially. Mm. Lithium batteries do have a bit of a property in that they can self... They essentially generate their own heat, and they can self... essentially cause themselves to catch fire because they generate their own heat internally, and they can self-oxygenate as well.
0: Mm-hmm.
2: Which is why they are a bit more dangerous when things do go wrong. They require a lot of water to put out. The fire service has to keep them cool to stop that chemical reaction from happening. They can burn for quite some time.
0: For sure. Now, let's talk about this fire protection and safety. So when we're talking about these things, we're talking about, you know, preventing fires from igniting, reducing the impact, and controlling and exhausting, putting out those fires.
2: Yeah, so I mean, in terms of safety, what essentially we have, many, many protection systems. So you start with your basic fire alarm, which is going to get you, that notifies the occupants that they need to get out. Mm-hmm. So if a fire alarm goes off, I've seen it, people do have a tendency to go, oh, it's going off again. Carry on working, right?
0: Right.
2: If that fire alarm goes off, you don't want to be carrying on working because this could be the time when it is a real fire. It's not a fire drill, it's a real fire. So you want to make sure you have those fire drills, but you also want to make sure that when that fire alarm goes off, you do get out of your place of work or your home. Contact the fire service, allow them to do what they are, do what they do. Those systems are primarily designed to protect life. There are other systems that protect property as well, but there's things like sprinkler systems, so they are also primarily designed to put out a fire to protect life.
0: Mm-hmm.
2: But also they do have the side effect of protecting a building or protecting equipment if you have a what's called a special hazard system within a building. So the sprinkler system, typically, I think something like 90%+ of fire are put out by one sprinkler head going off. So when you see in a movie that like all the sprinkler heads in the building

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1: Water. So it is actually safe for the electronics within a space, and the nitrogen and the water between them, the water does some cooling. The nitrogen actually suppresses the fire. Mm-hmm. So it's below the minimum amount of oxygen needed for a fire to burn, but it will actually sustain life. So any humans in that space will actually still be okay. I've actually seen this demonstrated live, where there was a diesel fire in a pan, basically, in a room, and a computer in the corner of the room. They set off the system, the diesel fire went out, and the computer stayed running in the corner.
2: Okay.
1: And someone was actually able to walk in. A guy walked in with a blowtorch. The blowtorch went out as soon as he crossed the threshold into the door, and then he came out and he was able to relight the blowtorch again. It's a really interesting system, actually.
2: That's technology.
1: it's amazing.
2: Yeah.
1: But the old fire suppression systems, the issue with them was, and you'll still see them around, but if that system, they used to rely on a gas, basically, that was released into the space. Very good at putting out the fire. Also quite good at putting out people. So when you set those things off, you had to make sure there was a delay. Anybody in the space had to get out, and then the system would go off. And it would keep your IT equipment safe, that kind of thing.
2: For sure. But we're going to get back into this music really quickly and then talk to you guys a little bit more right on the other side as we're here sitting talking about Fire Prevention Month, which is October, right here on Bermuda's Energy Station, Vibe 103. This is the Wake Up Call.

0: Just like that, we are back. We are here with Air Care talking about Fire Prevention Month. Now, one of the big things that I feel a lot of people don't understand is the fire safety tips for home and for work. And one of the biggest ones that I know you guys are going to mention are the surge protectors. And that people see surge protectors and they just say, oh, six plugs, I can just put six things in it. They don't actually look at the ratings of what they're putting in. They don't know what the rating of the actual surge protector is. Or better yet, they don't even know what a surge protector is meant to be used for. So let's talk about some of these tips for home and work.
1: Yeah, essentially a surge protector is a device to protect, you know, prevent electrical surges from reaching your sensitive electronics. So your computers, all those kind of, you know, stereo systems, all those kind of things is what you want to do. What you don't want to do is use it as essentially a daisy chain of extension cords. So I need to get something from here to here and I've got, you know, three foot long surge protectors. So I'm going to plug one into the next one, into the next one, into the next one, and then plug eight things into the last one, right? That sort of thing is going to lead to something in that chain overheating and potentially causing a fire. Mm-hmm. They aren't designed to detect if something is overheating. You know, some of them are not designed to, you know, detect if something is causing it, is heating up and causing a fire. They're designed to protect against electrical surges.
0: Yeah.
1: There's also things like those old-fashioned extension cords, which I still have a couple of, but it's a very thin piece of cord with a couple of, like, three plugs on the end, and there's no protection of any kind in that at all.
0: Mm-hmm.
1: They're not designed to run an air conditioner or a kettle or something like that. They're designed to run a, you know, a couple of light, a lamp. But again, there's no built-in protection in that system that if you do plug a kettle or a toaster into it, it's not... It doesn't know, it doesn't care. It's going to keep providing electricity until it melts and catches on fire. So you just want to make sure that whatever you're using those extension cords for, use one extension cord from a plug to where it's got to go, and make sure that cord is rated for the load that you're putting on it. Don't overload it. Don't daisy chain it.
0: Mm-hmm. And now when we're talking about work and we're talking about, you know, if there is a fire in your building, elevators are one thing. Fire plans are also very important. So what are some things that people need to remember when it comes to fires or any sort of hazard inside of the building regarding fire prevention?
1: So familiarize yourself with the fire plan. So know where your exits are, know how to get out of the building. You should be having a fire, you know, fire drill once a year anyway. In any commercial building. You can actually do that for your house as well. Talk to your kids about if there is a fire, how are they going to get out of the house? Is there places they can go that are safer? Is there two routes out of your house? Is obviously the ideal situation, so you can't get trapped. Look at all those kind of things. Discuss it. Have those discussions before something happens so that if something does happen, they know exactly what to do and not running around panicking.
0: Right.
1: How do I get out? What do I do? Where's my mom and dad? You know, all those kind of things. Just they know, get out of the house, go to this point. So have a safety point, a meeting point, and that kind of thing.
0: Mm, for sure. Fire marshals, important. How do you select the fire marshal and what are they actually responsible for?
1: So the fire marshal is responsible for ensuring that everybody gets out of the building safely. You want to obviously pick a responsible person in your office and someone who is often in your office most of the time. Obviously, picking someone that's out of the office 4 days a week is not going to be
0: ideal.
1: So you want to pick someone that's always in your office.
2: I'll interject as well. I'm actually one of the fire marshals at my company. And if your building's larger, you would need more than one, obviously. So I'm only responsible for a certain area of a certain floor. And one of the responsibilities that I had that I didn't realize a fire marshal did was I'm at the end of my hallway. So I walk out, I look in every door. So even if it's closed, I have to open it. I look in, make sure no one's in there. Then I close the door. You close every door behind you on the way out. So if there is a fire, it helps slow it down. And that is something that I did not realize, but it is like timed activities at our company. We have drills that are spontaneous. They're not known, so you don't know that this is a drill happening. You're just doing it. And then at the end, it's like, Stephanie, you are a little too late. You know, is everybody on your floor accounted for?
0: Right.
2: So I think that the fire marshal job is like, you know, A little bit more than just like walking out and counting people outside.
0: Right.
2: Like I have to check my entire area and close every door on the way out to slow the fire down.
0: I didn't know that. You just told me something new. All right, so some of the other things, you know, and part of the reason why you guys are here is because you guys do service, install, and test all some of these fire systems. So what can you guys actually provide for businesses on a commercial level with fire protection services?
1: So we have a line of fire panels from Edwards Fire Protection. It's one of the biggest companies in North America, certainly. So we can provide a full line of fire... Sorry. We can provide a... Oh, voice is going. We can provide a... Oh. We can provide a full line of fire protection from Edwards. And we also have Victaulic Vortex systems that I mentioned earlier.
0: Right.
1: We can do sprinkler systems, which are... That's your sort of basic... Basic system in any commercial building is going to be a fire alarm system and a sprinkler system.
0: Mm-hmm.
1: Because that ensures... You have the alarm to tell people to get out, and you have the sprinkler system to extinguish the fire. And that's your kind of basic system. All the ancillary systems that we offer, such as the Vortex and gas systems and these things, are to protect equipment primarily. And they have, you know, they have their niche in certain areas. But yes, we can basically provide all of those things.
0: For sure. And now, you know, we're getting on to the end of the interview. So the parts department, where can people find you? Do you guys have anything on offer? What's your opening times? And then how we get in contact with you guys?
2: So our parts department is 25 Serpentine Road. You can go Monday to Friday, 8 a.m. to 5 p.m. I just want to let everybody know it's like a huge parking lot. You just got to drive all the way to the back. There are flutter flags and there's a big sticker on the door. But just go all the way to the back of the parking lot and you'll see our parts department. We do have air conditioners on display there. We do have the ability for you to ask and see our air purifiers. And then we also have some other items that you would need for your house, like... Right down from like Scott rags to the simple green cleaning products and like some Milwaukee tools and stuff. So definitely take a peek over there. But if you wanted to speak to somebody in person about the options for anything, you could stop by the store. You can contact, you can go on our website, aircare.bm, and see all the services that we offer. You can email any questions you have to info@aircare.bm. You can always call 292-7342. And then we do have social media. And just a reminder, our promotion for our 40th year anniversary ends October 31st. It is a like us on Facebook and then comment and share on our promotion post to win one of four prizes. We have one Daikin Aurora mini split air conditioning system. We have a window air conditioning unit and we have two air purifiers that you can win. So definitely be sure to do that.
0: Perfect. Sounds good to me. Stephanie, Brandon, I want to thank you guys for coming through this morning. Any shout outs that you want to give before we wrap up?
2: I just want to say a shout out to all our technicians who like work to keep all of us comfortable, but they do not work in the most comfortable conditions most of the time. So thank you to all of them.
1: Yes, very true. They do a great job every day.
0: Well, thank you. This is the Wake Up Call. 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
2: Today's weather forecast expects a mix of sun and cloud, with a chance of a shower or two, mainly early. Winds northeasterly light, backing northerly late night. Today's high temperature is expected near 82 degrees Fahrenheit, with the low expected near 75 degrees Fahrenheit. The clear sky UV index forecast is marked at 6 or high. Today's sunrise is marked at 7:17 a.m. with our sunset expected at 6:56 p.m. For tomorrow's weather, we can expect long sunny spells, possible showers developing late at night with winds northwesterly light to moderate, veering northerly late night. The high temperature expected near 82 degrees Fahrenheit with the low expected near 75 degrees Fahrenheit. Today's weather has been brought to you by All Shores.
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2: Hey, this is Quincy with your news. Today is Wednesday, October 14th, 2026. 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The film Artificial, set to come out on December 25th of this year in the U.S., is making the rounds at film festivals. The film traces the creation of OpenAI as a nonprofit co-founded by Sam Altman and Ilya Sutskever, among others, in the rosy days when they both believed artificial intelligence would only do good for the world. It then follows the company's transformation into the beast behind ChatGPT, and the growing philosophical divide between Altman, played by Andrew Garfield, and Sutskever, played by Yura Borisov. Amazon MGM Studios, who were previously set to distribute the film, didn't get into further detail as to the motivations behind its move with Artificial, though it's been widely noted that Amazon announced a $50 billion investment in OpenAI earlier this year. Reviews of the film so far are vast, including the opinions A Brilliant and Playful Docudrama from Variety.com, and this ranks among Guadagnino's best work. Its dry humor lulling us into a relaxed state of enjoyment before the sword comes down on the scary reality we're now facing, from The Hollywood Reporter. A former leader of the Southside Compton Crips gang was found guilty of first-degree murder on August 31st for plotting the 1996 killing of Tupac Shakur near the Las Vegas Strip. Dwayne Davis was sentenced yesterday to 40 years to life in prison for orchestrating the murder of the iconic rap star. "You don't get to take a man from his family," Judge Carly Kearney said, before delivering the sentence to Davis. "You don't get to take his very life, his whole future from him, and just walk away from it. Especially when that man is Tupac Shakur." Brought to you by 59 Front Street. This has been Quincy with your news. I hope you'll have a great day.

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3: I'm Colin Besley with your sports update from Sky. Pressure's continuing to build on Manchester United head coach Michael Carrick. They lost 2-0 at Atletico Madrid in the Champions League, registering just 2 wins in 9 games across all competitions. Immediately after the defeat, United defender Lisandro Martinez lashed out at the club's hierarchy and lack of summer investment. It caught Carrick on the hop.
4: Straight after a game for me is not the time to talk about that interview because I've not seen it. I don't doubt the togetherness or the willingness to do things to win, so I know results-wise and it's easy to look and think there's something deeply wrong because we haven't won enough games, so I understand that.
3: Arsenal maintain their winning start in the competition in easing past Lille 3-0. Manchester City have their first home game since being found guilty of breaking Premier League financial rules when they welcome Paris Saint-Germain this evening. Before that, Liverpool are in Austria to face Lask, followed by Aston Villa against Turkish side Fenerbahce. Football fans say a landmark report on the state of club finances must be an alarm call leading to lasting change. 94% made losses last season, despite earning £9 billion. It also found 32 sides wouldn't survive more than a month without owners funding them. England can look forward to a qualification playoff final against Ukraine after taking another step closer to next summer's Women's World Cup. Serena Wiegmann's side thrashed Greece 5-0 in Leicester 8-1 on aggregate. Scotland are also through 5-2 overall, having got past the Czech Republic 3-2. Wales will next face Norway over 2 legs after a 4-0 win against Albania, 3-0 on the night, and Northern Ireland went down 7-1 to Portugal over both games, while Republic of Ireland hammered Kazakhstan 12-0 on aggregate. Championship leaders Swansea made it 4 wins in a row with a 1-0 victory over Millwall, but the game was overshadowed by allegations of racist abuse with police investigating. And Middlesbrough kept the pressure on by getting past Stoke 3-2. And Africa's to get its first Formula One Grand Prix in about 40 years. Rwanda's been chosen to host the race from the early 2030s. A 10-year contract's been signed. That's the latest from the Sky News Centre.
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4: 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Hey, I'm Eric Tucker with a special invitation to join me for the next episode. Now, Cat's Eye is out on tour right now for the Wild World Tour. They're going to be in Miami and at

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3: I'm Colin Besley with your sports update from Sky. Pressure's continuing to build on Manchester United head coach Michael Carrick. They lost 2-0 at Atletico Madrid in the Champions League, registering just 2 wins in 9 games across all competitions. Immediately after the defeat, United defender Lisandro Martinez lashed out at the club's hierarchy and lack of summer investment. It caught Carrick on the hop.
4: Straight after a game for me, it's not the time to talk about that interview because I've not seen it. I don't doubt the togetherness or the willingness to do things to win, so I know results-wise and it's easy to look and think there's something deeply wrong because we haven't won enough games, so I understand that.
3: Arsenal maintain their winning start in the competition in easing past Lille 3-0. Manchester City have their first home game since being found guilty of breaking Premier League financial rules when they welcome Paris Saint-Germain this evening. Before that, Liverpool are in Austria to face LASK, followed by Aston Villa against Turkish side Fenerbahce. Football fans say a landmark report on the state of club finances must be an alarm call leading to lasting change. 94% made losses last season, despite earning £9 billion. It also found 32 sides wouldn't survive more than a month without owners funding them. England can look forward to a qualification playoff final against Ukraine after taking another step closer to next summer's Women's World Cup. Serena Wiegmann's side thrashed Greece 5-0 in Leicester, 8-1 on aggregate. Scotland are also through 5-2 overall, having got past the Czech Republic 3-2. Wales will next face Norway over 2 legs after a 4-0 win against Albania, 3-0 on the night. And Northern Ireland went down 7-1 to Portugal over both games, while Republic of Ireland hammered Kazakhstan 12-0 on aggregate. Championship leaders Swansea made it 4 wins in a row with a 1-0 victory over Millwall, but the game was overshadowed by allegations of racist abuse with police investigating. And Middlesbrough kept the pressure on by getting past Stoke 3-2. And Africa's to get its first Formula One Grand Prix in about 40 years. Rwanda's been chosen to host the race from the early 2030s. A 10-year contract's been signed. That's the latest from the Sky News Centre.
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9: 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A National Day of Solidarity is to be held with the victims and survivors of domestic abuse tomorrow. Purple Thursday is held on the third Thursday of October during Domestic Violence Awareness Month. The event encourages individuals and organizations to wear purple and illuminate buildings the same color to honor those affected by domestic abuse and confront the silence that surrounds the issue. Purple Thursday reminds us that domestic abuse is not a private issue, but a community issue, said Tammy Richardson-Augustus. She established Bermuda's inaugural Purple Thursday observance in 2023 through the Empty Chair installation, which she described as a powerful symbol of the silence, isolation, and loss that domestic abuse too often leaves in its wake. Purple Thursday is a call not only to remember, but to act. We have a clear duty to safeguard victims, survivors, and their children. Together, we can help build safer homes, stronger families, and healthier communities. Work starts on Sands Housing Project. The Minister of Housing and Municipalities said a tangible step was made to address housing challenges facing the island as work commenced on a development project at the former Albert Rowe site in Sands. Zane De Silva, who is also the Deputy Premier, said the scheme on Malabar Road is part of the first phase of the government's affordable housing program, which is centered on the delivery of 194 residential units across 4 sites. The project, which was granted planning approval in July, includes the construction of 2 3-story residential buildings, each of which would contain 12 2-bedroom units, as well as the creation of a new playground, parking, and landscaping. Funding has been secured from the Bermuda Commercial Bank, supported by a government guarantee, at a total cost of $17 million. Mr. De Silva said the project, which is being delivered by Coastal Precast Systems of Virginia, United States, was carefully designed to create a modern, attractive, sustainable residential community. He said the company will use a precast system that supports the acceleration of project delivery, improves quality control, and provides greater certainty around the project's timeline. Local contractors and service providers will play a pivotal role in the project, the minister said, which will be overseen by the Bermuda Land Management Corporation, working in tandem with the Bermuda Housing Corporation. The units will be rented at a monthly cost of $2,400 to tenants for the first 3 years, with a $100 increase planned for the following 3 years, Mr. De Silva added. The project will be undertaken in partnership with the community, he said, adding that communication with area residents will be continuous throughout the duration. 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
2: Today's weather forecast expects a mix of sun and cloud with a chance of a shower or two, mainly early. Winds northeasterly light, backing northerly late night. Today's high temperature is expected near 82 degrees Fahrenheit, with the low expected near 75 degrees Fahrenheit. The clear sky UV index forecast is marked at 6 or high. Today's sunrise is marked at 7:17 a.m., with our sunset expected at 6:56 p.m. For tomorrow's weather, we can expect long sunny spells, possible showers developing late at night, with winds northwesterly light to moderate, veering northerly late night. The high temperature expected near 82 degrees Fahrenheit, with the low expected near 75 degrees Fahrenheit. Today's weather has been brought to you by All Shores.
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7: Hey, this is Quincy with your news. Today is Wednesday, October 14th, 2026. 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The film Artificial, set to come out on December 25th of this year in the U.S., is making the rounds at film festivals. The film traces the creation of OpenAI as a nonprofit co-founded by Sam Altman and Ilya Sutskever, among others, in the rosy days when they both believed artificial intelligence would only do good for the world. It then follows the company's transformation into the beast behind ChatGPT and the growing philosophical divide between Altman, played by Andrew Garfield, and Sutskever, played by Yura Borisov. Amazon MGM Studios, who were previously set to distribute the film, didn't get into further detail as to the motivations behind its move with Artificial, though it's been widely noted that Amazon announced a $50 billion investment in OpenAI earlier this year. Reviews of the film so far are vast, including the opinions A Brilliant and Playful Docudrama from Variety.com, and this ranks among Guadagnino's best work. It's dry humor lulling us into a relaxed state of enjoyment before the sword comes down on the scary reality we're now facing, from The Hollywood Reporter. A former leader of the Southside Compton Crips gang was found guilty of first-degree murder on August 31st for plotting the 1996 killing of Tupac Shakur near the Las Vegas Strip. Dwayne Davis was sentenced yesterday to 40 years to life in prison for orchestrating the murder of the iconic rap star. "You don't get to take a man from his family," Judge Carly Kearney said, before delivering the sentence to Davis. "You don't get to take his very life, his whole future from him, and just walk away from it. Especially when that man is Tupac Shakur." Brought to you by 59 Front Street. This has been Quincy with your news. I hope you'll have a great day.

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4: Hey, this is Quincy with your news. 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A National Day of Solidarity is to be held with the victims and survivors of domestic abuse tomorrow. Purple Thursday is held on the third Thursday of October during Domestic Violence Awareness Month. The event encourages individuals and organizations to wear purple and illuminate buildings the same color to honor those affected by domestic abuse and confront the silence that surrounds the issue. Purple Thursday reminds us that domestic abuse is not a private issue, but a community issue, said Tammy Richardson-Augustus. She established Bermuda's inaugural Purple Thursday observance in 2023 through the Empty Chair installation, which she described as a powerful symbol of the silence, isolation, and loss that domestic abuse too often leaves in its wake. Purple Thursday is a call not only to remember, but to act. We have a clear duty to safeguard victims, survivors, and their children. Together, we can help build safer homes, stronger families, and healthier communities. Work starts on Sands Housing Project. The Minister of Housing and Municipalities said a tangible step was made to address housing challenges facing the island as work commenced on a development project at the former Albert Rowe site in Sands. Zane De Silva, who is also the Deputy Premier, said the scheme on Malabar Road is part of the first phase of the government's affordable housing program, which is centered on the delivery of 194 residential units across four sites. The project, which was granted planning approval in July, includes the construction of two three-story residential buildings, each of which would contain 12 two-bedroom units, as well as the creation of a new playground, parking, and landscaping. Funding has been secured from the Bermuda Commercial Bank, supported by a government guarantee, at a total cost of $17 million. Mr. De Silva said the project, which is being delivered by Coastal Precast Systems of Virginia, United States, was carefully designed to create a modern, attractive, sustainable residential community. He said the company will use a precast system that supports the acceleration of project delivery, improves quality control, and provides greater certainty around the project's timeline. Local contractors and service providers will play a pivotal role in the project, the minister said, which will be overseen by the Bermuda Land Management Corporation, working in tandem with the Bermuda Housing Corporation. The units will be rented at a monthly cost of $2,400 to tenants for the first 3 years, with a $100 increase planned for the following 3 years, Mr. De Silva added. The project will be undertaken in partnership with the community, he said, adding that communication with area residents will be continuous throughout the duration. 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